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3: Now, oftentimes we get so caught up in what we're going through until we start complaining, Lord, why me? Why me? Why me? 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

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How many believe? How many believe?

you help somebody next to you. 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If you want God to bless them and bless you, that sickness in your body, that financial problem, oh, you ain't got to say nothing. 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He touched me right then. How many believe he can move in again?

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Is that all right?

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How many know about that? You already know the story. 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He told him what to build it with. Huh? And he told Noah that it's going to rain after a while. And a lot of folk didn't pay Noah no mind, but Noah kept on building on the ark. See, when God give you a mission, you're not supposed to stop. You got to keep on building. They didn't believe Noah, but after a while, the rain started to fall.

Stay right there. 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I call him the Godfather of ministers, y'all.

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We get ready to go. 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Listen. We were over in the Bahamas. 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All the kids on the front row, y'all come up close. 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

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And I'm thinking about now just how it worked after Jesus died, came out of that body and went down in hell. Can I get a witness here tonight? 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Can I get a witness here tonight? He began to whoop that old devil and take the key from that rascal. Can I get a witness here tonight? All of the prophets have been dead a long time. They was in Abraham's bosom. But you know what they done? No doubt they were standing on the banks of hell looking down at Jesus.

The Bible says that we all have sinned and come short of the glory of God. All of us have made a mistake. Do anybody out there know what I'm talking about? Or maybe you just came here saved. Maybe you was born saved, sanctified, and filled, but I didn't come here like that. But how many of y'all know that the Lord can fix it?

Yeah, Sean Metal again. And there's somebody here right now, you under the sound of my voice.

knocking, saying, let me in and I'll suffer with you. 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I'll make your life worth living. All you gotta do is trust him. 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

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Great King and great King above all.

You know, sometimes in life, situations are going to occur where you may look to the left or the right and you can't find any answers and you can't find anybody to help you. But I'm reminded of the word that says, they that wait upon the Lord, he shall renew their strength. They shall mount up on wings as eagles. They shall run and not be weary. They shall walk and not faint. Come on. You got to learn how to wait.

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1: I've had my share.

0: conversation the other day between two Christians. One was a backslider and he's lost his faith in Christ. He began to tell the Christian about his experiences, and this is what he said.
1: Say you've been sick.
0: He said, I've been so sick, in and out of the hospital.
1: Tell me about it.
0: Just from one sickness to the other. And the Christian said, tell me about it. And as they talked, the backslider said, I don't even think I can get well. And the Christian said,

is the Lord without faith. And they kept on talking. The backslider said, I'm in trouble. I've got a case and I'm going to court next week. I don't have a good lawyer to plead my case. And I'm worried, don't know which way to turn.

They kept on talking. The Christian wanted to find something that would encourage the man. The man said, and now I've been sick so long, I've lost my job. Tell me about it. Christian said, let's talk about it.

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They kept on talking. 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Christian said, well, tell me about it. He said, I think I'm hooked, and it doesn't seem like I can break through.

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Kristen was determined to give that boy some faith and some courage. He said, well, my doctor bills have been so high from my sickness and my court case that I've run out of money. I don't draw no Social Security. I'm not on welfare. And I'm down to my last dime. The Christians say that's when God wants to step in for you.

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Maybe your money's run out. Maybe you even have a habit and you prayed about it and it just does not seem like things are going to break for you. But I'd like to leave this with you just like the Christian told that man. Try your faith.

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0: I haven't been right always.
1: Shut it.
0: But God's been there always, all the time.
1: Well,
0: and I

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1: We want to go back to the old school for a minute. 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
3: I feel like praising Him. I've already been to the water, and I've already been baptized, and I've already been converted, and I feel all right ever since I've given up sin. Hallelujah, I've been born again. Y'all ready? Come on, let's go.

Mississippi, it's time to stand up to take a seat, a U.S. Senate seat. This November, we can turn out to the polls and put Scott Colomb in that U.S. Senate seat. Scott has seen the cost of living rise while our wages fall behind. He understands that for most of us, affording groceries and paying bills is getting harder, and he'll fight to make Mississippi affordable. He'll push back on the tariffs that are not creating jobs, but instead causing layoffs and families to struggle. Scott Colomb will always put the needs of Mississippi first and make sure that the hard work we're doing actually pays off. Mississippi deserves a senator who cares about all of us, a senator who will put our families first. We need a senator who will speak truth to power and fight for a better Mississippi. Scott Colomb is that senator. It's never too early to get organized. Check your registration status and make a plan to vote for Scott Colomb on November 3rd. 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

Open your mouth right now and give him what you owe him. Give him what you owe him. Give him what you owe him, church. Praise is what I do. Even when I'm going through.

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Where my foot stopping, hand clapping, double chasing. 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

2 Peter 1:3 tells us that God has given us everything that we need for life and godliness through our knowledge of Him.

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And Scott Colomb is the leader Mississippi needs. 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

Mississippi, it's time to stand up to take a seat, a U.S. Senate seat. This November, we can turn out to the polls and put Scott Colomb in that U.S. Senate seat. Scott has seen the cost of living rise while our wages fall behind. He understands that for most of us, affording groceries and paying bills is getting harder, and he'll fight to make Mississippi affordable. He'll push back on the tariffs that are not creating jobs, but instead causing layoffs.

think they can get away with this. Rewriting our history, redrawing our maps, erasing our progress. Our rights and our votes are under attack. But Mississippi has always had leaders with moral clarity, leaders who will stand up to the enemies of progress and protect the freedoms our ancestors fought for. Scott Colomb is a leader for a time such as this. 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Scott Colomb knows we fought too hard to go backwards. 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Mississippi matters. And Scott Colomb is the leader Mississippi needs. It's never too early to get organized. Check your registration status and make a plan to vote for Scott Colomb for U.S. Senate on November 3rd. 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
2: Biloxi. 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Hello, I'm Pastor Walker, and for the next 15 minutes, we invite you to stay tuned for an inspiring message that came from one of our worship services. 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God bless you. Let's enter now.
0: I have said tonight, if you got your Bibles tonight, amen, I want you to turn, amen, to the Psalms. Amen. The book of the Psalms of David and those others who have assisted David in putting the Psalms together.
3: Amen. Right.
0: Yeah. From the first division of the Psalms, yeah. Psalms 1,
3: yeah.
0: Beginning at verse 1. Mm-hmm. Some of you might know that as a very familiar passage of Scripture.
3: Amen.
0: Amen. The scripture starts off with saying, blessed.
3: Yeah.
0: Anybody want to be blessed tonight?
3: Yeah.
0: Amen. The Bible says, blessed.
3: Yeah.
0: Blessed who? Blessed is the man.
4: Yeah.
0: That means man and woman.
4: Yeah.
0: Blessed is the man
3: that
0: walketh not, praise God, in the counsel of the ungodly, nor standeth in the way of sinners, nor sits in the seat of the scornful. Glory to God. But his delight, praise him, is in the law of the Lord. And in his law doeth he meditate day and night. Can you tell the Lord thank you? And David goes on to say what happens when you do that. When you meditate on his word day and night. Says, and he shall be like a tree planted. Somebody say planted. Planted by the rivers of water and bringeth forth fruit in his season. All of us ain't got the same season. When your season come and you are planted by the water, when your season come, this is what's going to happen. His leaf shall also not wither, and whatsoever he do shall prosper. Now y'all shout out for that right there. Whatsoever he do, whatever you put your hand on, whatever path God leads you, because you're planted by the river of water, the Bible said you're going to prosper. Can you tell the Lord thank you? Come on, can you tell the Lord thank you? And then he said the ungodly are not so. But are like the chaff, praise God, which the wind drives away. Therefore, the ungodly shall not stand in the judgment, nor sinners in the congregation of the righteous. For the Lord knoweth the way of the righteous, but the way of the ungodly shall perish. I'm glad that I know who God is. And I'm glad that I know what the word of God is all about. It is good where you can meditate and concern yourself and indulge yourself in the word of God.
3: Amen.
0: Can you tell him thank you again?
3: Thank you.
0: Can you tell him thank you again?
3: Thank you.
0: The word of God is precious to those who love God.
3: Amen.
0: We just simply can't get enough of it.
3: Amen.
0: And that's why it's important to find yourself, amen, in the house of God, to learn more of him.
3: Yes, Lord.
0: More about him.
3: Amen.
0: What he is all about.
3: Yes, Lord.
0: Amen. You just can't get enough of this word just on one Sunday morning session, and that's all you get all the week. Hey, listen, you're cutting yourself short. You're cutting yourself short. You're missing out on something.
3: Amen.
0: You need him all the time.
3: All the time.
0: Even when Jesus was a young boy, he was in the temple.
3: Amen.
0: He was in the temple inquiring of the doctors and the lawyers about this word.
3: Yes.
0: And they were astounded on this young boy and the knowledge knowledge that he had.
3: Yeah.
0: And his parents were looking for him.
3: Yeah.
0: Because they came to town to do the business. And they were on their way back home. And they thought that the boy child, Jesus, was one of the cousins, was one of the relatives. But he was not with them. So have you seen him?
3: Yeah.
0: Has anybody seen our son Jesus?
3: Yeah.
0: Any of the cousins?
3: Yeah.
0: Anybody know where he's seen? So they went back.
4: What you say?
0: To find him.
3: Yeah.
0: To complete the
3: yeah.
0: They were looking all the wrong places.
3: Yeah.
0: But they found him in church.
3: Amen.
4: Yeah.
0: They found him in church.
3: Yeah.
0: Don't you know we've been looking for you, son?
3: Yeah.
0: You're with us. Don't you know we've been looking for you?
3: Yeah.
0: And he answered, well, don't you know it is time for me to be about my Father's business?
3: Yeah.
0: When you get saved, it's time for you to be about your Father's business.
3: Yeah. Yeah.
0: Amen. It's time for you to be about your Father's business and get as deep in this word as you can possibly get into it.
3: Yeah.
0: Can't you see the time that we're living in?
3: Yeah.
0: This is a terrible day.
4: Yes, sir.
0: This is a terrible time.
3: Yeah.
0: Trouble everywhere.
3: Everywhere.
0: Trouble in the White House.
3: Yeah.
0: Trouble in the government house.
3: Yeah.
0: Trouble in the mayor's house.
3: Yeah.
0: Yes, my brother and sister, there's even trouble in God's house.
3: Yeah.
0: We're living in perilous time.
3: Yeah.
0: And the only thing that's going to get us through this is this word.
3: Amen.
4: Right.
3: That's right.
0: It is the only thing that's going to carry us through.
3: Yeah.
0: Is the word of God.
3: Amen.
0: I mean, we got to get so deeply rooted into it.
3: Yeah.
0: That we're not going to deceive when the heat comes.
3: Amen.
0: That he ain't going to bother you.
3: Right.
0: Why is that? Because you're rooted by the river.
3: Yeah.
0: You're going to always be flourishing.
3: Yeah.
0: Always putting out fruit.
3: Yeah.
0: Because you're deeply rooted in the word of God. The storms of life will not get you sidetracked.
3: Amen.
0: The hills and the valleys, amen, will not get you so downtrodden because you're deeply rooted in the word of God.
5: Right.
0: You're deeply rooted in the word of God.
3: Amen.
0: And that's why you're going to sustain yourself.
3: Amen.
0: Because you're in the word of God.
3: Amen.
0: Can you tell him thank you again?
3: Amen.
0: Can you tell him thank you again?
3: Amen.
0: There is something about this word.
3: Yes, yes.
0: David says, but his delight is in the law of the Lord.
3: Yes.
0: And in that law do I meditate day and night. The word of God is going to show me how to behave. He's going to show me how to live. It's going to tell me how to walk. It's going to tell me how to talk. It's going to tell me how to treat my brother. It's going to tell me how to treat my sister. It's going to tell me how to love my enemies. It's going to tell me how to love my friends. It's going to tell me everything I need to know. Isn't it? Because the Bible did declare that man shall not live by bread alone, but by every word. Say every word. But by every word that proceeds out of the mouth of God, doeth man live. Amen. I'm not talking about that physical bread. Because that bread, you get hungry again. That bread won't take you through the week. Matter of fact, you have to eat something almost every day. Unless you're on a fast. And in the Bible, Jesus only fasted 40 days. And the Bible says he was weary. And he was hungry. Because he was fasting 40 days. Amen. I believe that you can fast 40 days and you won't die.
3: Alright. That's right.
0: Alright. Jesus did it. So if Jesus did it,
3: amen,
0: you can do it.
3: Yes, sir.
0: And I can do it.
3: Amen.
0: I always say this phrase, mind over matter. If you don't mind, it just don't matter.
3: All right.
0: Put your mind in the right place.
3: Yeah.
0: Put your mind on Jesus,
3: yeah,
0: and you're going to have a time.
3: Yeah.
0: Put your mind on the Lord and watch God do what he needs to do.
3: Yeah.
0: It's all in the word of God. Even the Bible says we're going to be judged.
3: Yeah.
0: Every last one of us.
3: Yeah.
0: We're going to be judged,
3: yeah,
0: by the things that are written in the books.
3: Yeah, that's right.
0: The word of God.
3: Yeah.
0: So I got to know what it says,
3: yeah,
0: so I can make sure. sure I'm not stepping in the wrong path.
3: Amen.
0: To make sure I'm going the right way.
3: Yeah.
0: To make sure I'm not walking crooked like a snake.
3: Yeah.
0: But I'm walking upright and straight. Because straight is the way that leads to life.
3: Yeah.
0: You know, but the other way, the Bible says wide open.
3: Yeah.
0: Broad is the way.
3: Oh.
0: Matter of fact, they'll make room for you. Because the Bible says the world loves its own.
3: Yeah.
0: They will make room for you.
3: Yeah.
0: Matter of fact, do what you want to do.
3: Yeah.
0: Say what you want to say.
3: Yeah.
0: Be who you want to be. It's all right.
3: Yeah.
0: It's your thing. Do what you want to do, they say.
3: Yeah.
0: But the end of that road,
3: right.
0: The end of that path,
3: yeah.
0: The end of the destination of that way, the Bible says is death.
3: Yeah.
0: But the way that's straight, it can't be, you know, up today and down tomorrow.
3: Yeah.
0: You know, sometimes up, sometimes down.
3: Yeah.
0: Almost level to the ground. Oh no, you can't do that. Once you come to Jesus, you got to walk the straight narrow.
3: Yeah.
0: You got to walk upright.
3: Yeah.
0: You got to stay straight.
3: Yeah.
0: You got to stay real.
3: Yeah.
0: Ain't no sidestepping in this thing.
3: Right.
0: Huh? Ain't no sidestep. You got to walk straight with God. Because the Bible says when I stand before him, he's going to look at me.
3: Yeah.
0: There can't be a wrinkle. There can't be a blemish. There can't be a spot or an innocent stain. And if the righteous scarcely,
4: what you say?
0: If the righteous scarcely be saved, the Bible said, "Where shall the sinner and the ungodly appear?" You doing all that you can, and you just gonna make it in.
4: Come on, Lord.
0: You doing all that you can, and you just gonna make it in.
3: Gonna make it in.
0: If the righteous scarcely be saved, where shall the sinner and the ungodly appear? Do you not know the Bible said he looked at the stars and they themselves are not pure in his sight?
4: Alright.
0: That's how holy he is. That the stars that he put out there, he looks at them and they got a problem. Even he said he charges the angels with folly.
3: Yeah, that's right.
0: And you can do what you want to do.
3: Amen.
0: Say what you want to say. Act like you want to act. No, it ain't gonna work that way. You gotta stay in this word. Amen. You got to stay in this word, but this word will help you out. This word will lead you and guide you to the right way. This word will keep you strong. This word is just all right all by itself. Can you tell the Lord thank you? I got to, you and I, we got to love this word like you love anything else. You got to love this word better than you do your wife. You got to love this word better than you do your husband. You got to love this word better than you do your own children. No matter how cute they are and what they do, you got to love God much more than that. You got to love God much more than all the money you got in the bank. Love God more than your house. Love your job. Love God even more than your own church. God, he has to be first. And then he said, if you seek ye first the kingdom of God and his righteousness, then he said, all things shall be added. I just believe God knows what I need before I ask him. He already know. He just want me to live for him. Obey his word. He said, David said, I was young and now I'm old. David said, I've yet to see the righteous forsaken or his seed begging bread. I've yet to see them go hungry. I've yet to see them go without. God has always been there. He said, Lord, with your what always? Even to the end of the world. But I got to stay in this word. Can you tell him thank you again? I got to stay in the word of God. Because the word of God is that's going to keep me, amen?
3: Amen.
0: The word of God is that going to keep me,
3: amen,
0: in this day.
3: Yeah.
0: Thank you, Jesus. Come on, tell him thank you.
3: Thank you.
0: Come on, tell the Lord thank you.
3: Thank
0: you. Come on, tell the Lord thank you.
3: Thank you.
0: One of the psalmists says in Psalms 119, praise God, in Psalms 103, he said, how sweet are thy words to my taste.
6: Well, yes, yes, yes.
0: How sweet are thy words to my taste.
2: 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Well, God bless you and God keep you. Hope to see you right here on the next time. Be blessed and have a great day.

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damage here tonight. You know, nobody was able to shed blood for you and I. Can I get it with me? And I'm thinking about now just how it was after Jesus died, came out of that body and went down in hell. Can I get a witness here tonight? Seemed like I could see him in my mind. When he got out in hell, y'all, he began to beat that devil. Can I get a witness here tonight? He began to whoop that old devil and take the key from that rascal. Can I get a witness here tonight? All of the prophets have been dead a long time. They was in Abraham's bosom. But you know what they done? No doubt they were standing on the banks of hell, looking down at Jesus.

Thank you, Jesus. Thank you, Jesus. Praise you, Lord God. We magnify you in this place. Great King and great King above all.

upon the Lord. He shall renew their strength. They shall mount up on wings as eagles. They shall run and not be weary. They shall walk and not faint. Come on. You got to learn how to wait.

Mississippi, it's time to stand up to take a seat, a U.S. Senate seat. This November, we can turn out to the polls and put Scott Colomb in that U.S. Senate seat. Scott has seen the cost of living rise while our wages fall behind. He understands that for most of us, affording groceries and paying bills is getting harder, and he'll fight to make Mississippi affordable. He'll push back on the tariffs that are not creating jobs, but instead causing layoffs and families to struggle. Scott Colomb will always put the needs of Mississippi first and make sure that the hard work we're doing actually pays off. Mississippi deserves a senator who cares about all of us, a senator who will put our families first. We need a senator who will speak truth to power and fight for a better Mississippi. Scott Colomb is that senator. It's never too early to get organized. Check your registration status and make a plan to vote for Scott Colomb on November 3rd. 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

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And don't act the same.

You know what? To just say I'm a Christian and don't act the same.

0: 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And Scott Colomb is the leader Mississippi needs. 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

0: conversation the other day between two Christians. One was a backslider and he's lost his faith in Christ. He began to tell the Christian about his experiences, and this is what he said.
1: Say you've been sick.
0: He said, I've been so sick, in and out of the hospital. Just from one sickness to the other. And the Christian said, tell me about it. And as they talked, the backslider said, I don't even think I can get well. And the Christian said,

the Lord without faith. And they kept on talking. The backslider said, I'm in trouble. I've got a case and I'm going to court next week. I don't have a good lawyer to plead my case. And I'm worried, don't know which way to turn. The Christian said again.

They kept on talking. The Christian wanted to find something that would encourage the man. The man said, and now I've been sick so long, I've lost my job. Tell me about it. Christian said, let's talk about it.

say what the man was going through. They kept on talking. The man said, and just laying around with the wrong crowd and getting out of the church, I picked up a bad habit. Christian said, well, tell me about it. He said, I think I'm hooked, and it doesn't seem like I can break free.

They kept on talking. Christian was determined to give that boy some faith and some courage. He said, well, my doctor bills have been so high from my sickness and my court case that I've run out of money. I don't draw no Social Security. I'm not on welfare. And I'm down to my last dime. The Christians say that's when God wants to step in for you.

is your faith in God. 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Maybe you're going to court. Maybe your money's run out. Maybe you even have a habit and you prayed about it and it just does not seem like things are going to break for you. But I'd like to leave this with you just like the Christian told that man. Try your faith.

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0: You know, I'm thinking about what God has done for me. And I thank him tonight for this recording. Because down through the years, we've had to go through so many trouble trials in our lives. And some of the same guys you see here tonight were not the same one was here some years ago. And God's still been good to me.
1: Yes.
0: And let me tell you something. If I don't get a chance to do nothing past this night,
1: well,
0: I'm gonna take right now and tell God thank you for what you've done for me. It made no difference what somebody say about you. If you know you got Christ in your life, it don't make no difference. They can talk about you, scandalize you. I wish I could get a little help up here in this place tonight. It don't make no difference if you know you got Christ in your life. If you know you got him, without a doubt you got him. Raise one hand and say, thank you, Jesus. Oh. I tell y'all what, I'm gonna praise him anyway.

0: Listen, listen. It hadn't been good always.
1: Well,
0: I haven't been right always.
1: Shut it.
0: But God's been there always. All the time.
1: Well,
0: and I think.

And somebody here tonight, you got trouble in your life. 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He'll turn it around. If you got sickness,

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Those that got problems, and God fixed it for you. I want you to just help me say, every time I turn around, I wish I could get somebody to turn around here with me.

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1: How many can say that you're satisfied with the Lord tonight? I'm so satisfied with my Savior. Because He means more to me than anything this world could ever offer. Is He all right tonight, church? Is He all right tonight, church? Oh, yes. Come on, choir. Let's sing it tonight. Come on.

can get away with this. Rewriting our history. Redrawing our maps. Erasing our progress. Our rights and our votes are under attack. But Mississippi has always had leaders with moral clarity. Leaders who will stand up to the enemies of progress and protect the freedoms our ancestors fought for. Scott Colomb is a leader for a time such as this. He knows we must fight these attempts to turn back the clock, to rig our elections and dismantle civil rights and voting laws. Scott Colomb knows we've fought too hard to go backwards. And when we send him to the United States Senate, he'll fight to keep our communities moving forward. Leadership matters. Mississippi matters. And Scott Colomb is the leader Mississippi needs. It's never too early to get organized. Check your registration status and make a plan to vote for Scott Colomb for U.S. Senate on November 3rd. 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
3: Can you hear me?
4: Amen, amen. Good morning and good afternoon to everybody who is listening. You are now tuning into Anchored in Christ with myself, Amber, and my brother in Christ, Carlton. Carlton, how are you doing on this beautiful Saturday morning?
5: Oh, I'm doing great, doing great.
4: Amen, amen. If you don't mind, please lead us in a word of prayer before we get started.
5: All right. Our Father, which art in heaven, hallowed be thy name, thy kingdom come, thy will be done in earth as it is in heaven. Give us this day our daily bread, and forgive us our debts as we forgive our debtors. Lead us not into temptation, but deliver us from all evil. For thine is the kingdom, the power, and the glory forever. Father God, we just thank you for allowing us to see another day. We thank you for just all your mercies and your benefits renewing every morning. We just thank you for the listeners that are listening to this program, allowing it to touch their hearts and improve their lives and move you even closer to you. Father, I just thank you for everything that you do, seen and unseen. I just thank you. I just thank you. I just thank you. Thank you for your presence. Thank you for just everything that you do. In the name of Jesus, we pray. Amen.
4: Amen. So today's topic, we will be talking about compassion.
5: Oh, yes.
4: Which I feel like is everybody needs compassion, and we all need to show compassion to one another, especially in this day and age. It seems like people really lack empathy. Empathy, sympathy, compassion, all of it are tied into one, in my opinion. But, you know, I feel like it's just what we need. And I know, Brother Carlton, you agree.
5: Oh, man, I agree, because the more you see, even when you just, you know what, learn to get away from social media, period, because all you see is nothing but hatred and selfishness.
4: Yep.
5: And just everybody just want to, okay, all I care is about myself. I don't care about you.
4: Right.
5: So, yeah, compassion is definitely needed with this time and age, even the more.
4: Yes.
5: Because we are all running a race.
4: Yes, we are. We are all in the same race and same marathon.
5: Oh, yes.
4: Honestly.
5: Definitely.
4: This walk of Christ is definitely not a race. Races are quick. Marathons are very long lasting. But we are going to start. I will start with the parable of the Good Samaritan. I'm pretty sure most of you may know it. If not, I will tell it to you. Starts in Luke 10, chapter 10, starting at verse 30 is when Jesus really starts to talk about it. But a little bit before that, Jesus was with his disciples, and where were they? They were somewhere, and and in verse 25, basically, it says, "And behold, a certain lawyer stood up and tempted him," meaning Jesus, "saying, 'Master, what shall I do to inherit eternal life?' He said unto him," this is Jesus talking, "'What is written in the law? How readest thou?' And he answering said, 'Thou shalt love the Lord thy God with all thy heart, and with all thy soul, and with all thy strength, and with all thy mind, and thy neighbor as thyself.' And he said unto him, 'Thou hast answered right. This do, and thou shalt live.' But he, willing to justify himself, said unto Jesus,"
5: there's that pride.
4: "'And who is my neighbor?'" Trying to be smart. "Who is my neighbor?" "And Jesus answering and said," this is when we get into the parable of the Good Samaritan. This is verse 30. "And Jesus answering said, 'A certain man went down from Jerusalem to Jericho and fell among thieves, which stripped him of his raiment and wounded him and departed, leaving him half dead. And by chance there came down a certain priest that way. And when he saw him, he passed by on the other side. And likewise a Levite, when he was at the place, came and looked on him and passed by on the other side. But a certain Samaritan, as he journeyed, came where he was, and when he saw him, he had compassion on him, and went to him, and bound up his wounds, pouring in oil and wine, and set him on his own beast, and brought him to an inn, and took care of him. And on the morrow when he departed, he took out 2 pence, and gave them to the host, and said unto him, Take care of him, and whatsoever thou spendest more, when I come again, I will repay thee. Which now of these, thinkest thou, was neighbor unto him that fell among the thieves? And he said, He that showed mercy on him. Then said Jesus unto him, Go, and do thou likewise. Now, I think I remember correctly, Pastor taught about this, and I think he gave kind of like a brief history lesson. I think the man, like the Samaritans, they were kind of basically like, I don't want to be wrong. I don't want to say it. Never mind. I'm not going to say it. But anyway, the Samaritan showed compassion on him. The priest, a priest now, saw him and went to the other side.
2: And Pharisee.
4: Yes. Went to the other side and just walked on by. Now, we also had a lesson about, or Pastor talked about it, talking about if you are able to give and help somebody, do that. If it's going to help you, like, you know, you have a certain amount of money left, mm-hmm. and that's literally the exact amount for your rent, and you see somebody homeless, don't give out of, you know, if that's all you have and that's for your rent, for you to have a roof over your head.
5: Right.
4: Don't do that. Now, unless the Lord specifically instructs you to do that because he will take care of it, that's different. But if you, it's just on your heart, I should give to him, but it's going to hurt you in the long run.
5: Don't do it.
4: Be wise. Be wise. Do not. But in for the main synopsis of this topic, show compassion on others. Even if you can't give currency, there is always a way to show compassion,
5: which is actions.
4: Exactly.
5: Always actions.
4: Exactly. That reminds me of when I was at my clinic. Before I moved to the current clinic I'm at now, there was a bathroom that was shared by both sides and patients. Mm. And I remember I went in there to take a break. I needed a breather. Just need some quiet time. And there was a girl crying. She was heavily sobbing in one of the stalls. And at first I wasn't going to say anything, but the Lord told me, he said, speak words of encouragement to her.
5: Thank you, Jesus.
4: And so I said, are you okay? She was like, yeah. And I was like, well, I don't know what you're going through. I don't know what's going on, but everything will get better in due time. Everything will come to pass. It will be all right. And she sniffled. She said, thank you. And she left. I never saw her face. She never saw mine. But that right there was compassion. Because there were people coming in and out of that bathroom that heard her crying. Nobody said anything. But you know.
5: That's literally what you see day to day. Like, okay, if somebody's hurting and they're mm-hmm. just passing by, like the Pharisee and the Levite, mm-hmm. There's just no one's willing to just go ahead and say, hey, I feel it. Because mm-hmm. that's the main thing about having empathy, having compassion. Mm-hmm. You're putting yourself in that person's situation.
4: Right.
5: And you might not be suffering the same thing they're doing, but you're mm-hmm. there. You're
4: right.
5: showing, you're patting them on the back, keeping them from doing a decision they don't need to do.
4: Correct.
5: They might be feeling alone. They might be feeling just complete, like you said earlier, when the situation, you just being there.
4: Right.
5: Just encouraging her might have given her the strength to keep going within that situation, within that test.
4: Mm-hmm.
5: Showing compassion is so much powerful. It's showing love.
4: Yes.
5: And, oh, man, it is something because, I mean, it's a source of mercy.
4: Yes.
5: A source of divine help.
4: Mm-hmm.
5: I mean, it shares a purpose because just having it, allowing us to have a heart.
4: Yes.
5: I mean, it goes on for, I mean, in Lamentations 3:22, I mean, the Lord's steadfast love never ceases. His mercies never come to an end.
4: Mm,
5: so,
4: yes.
5: I mean, God shows his mercy and kindness to us each and every day, just allowing us to wake up.
4: Yes.
5: Again, showing us many benefits, just allowing us to move our limbs and hear. I mean, just as a testimony that my pastor has already showed, mm-hmm. just protecting him in the moments. I mean, just allowing him to be with us.
4: Yes.
5: Still. Mm-hmm. I mean, that is shows of compassion and love.
4: Yes.
5: Mm-hmm. It's just, his compassion is definitely needed. I'm going to keep going because there's so many other stories.
4: Oh, for sure.
5: That I'm going to get to later.
4: Yes.
5: But,
4: And compassion also is also trying to understand someone.
5: Yes.
4: As I was looking up for this lesson last night, I saw a verse and it said Jesus had compassion on the crowd. I'm trying to find it. Let's see. It says Jesus felt compassion for the crowd, I guess, in Matthew chapter 9. Jesus, you know, people would say things to him or have quote unquote questions. When they're really trying to be smart or try to see if Jesus will contradict himself, try to trip him up and stuff. Jesus showed compassion by still explaining and teaching, by Ooh. Not calling them out. That's also compassion.
5: Yes.
4: When, you know, somebody is being rude to you, being mean. And you have compassion by not taking it personally and just be like, you know what, they might be having a bad day. I'm not going to take it personal. That's also showing compassion. You might not actually be showing it to them to where they know, but you're showing it in a way because you're not letting it disrupt your spirit and your mood. And you're like, maybe they're having a bad day. Maybe the reason why this person cut me off is they're having an emergency. They're rushing to somebody.
5: I mean, you are practicing Romans 12 and 21. Oh, you are hitting some lessons. Thank you, sister. Thank you. Do not be overcome by evil, but overcome evil with good.
4: Yes.
5: That is like the whole statement about having compassion, even mm-hmm. if people do you wrong like yes. this. Just choosing it to, it's an opportunity to do good, show good. Because,
4: yes.
5: I mean, there's another scripture. I know we're going to touch on it.
4: Mm-hmm.
5: That, I mean, by showing good and providing just doing the right thing.
4: Yeah.
5: You're heating hot coals upon that person. Mm. We had covered in lessons beforehand.
4: Yes. That reminds me of Ephesians 4:32. And be ye kind one to another, tender hearted, forgiving one another, even as God for Christ's sake hath forgiven you. So kind in this sense is compassion.
5: Yes.
4: Be kind to one another, you know. Don't take things so personal. And I'm talking to myself here, too, because I sometimes have to remind myself when people... I deal with patients every day. I work in a clinic that deals with the lungs. So, you know, these people can't breathe. They're having lung issues. And, you know, sometimes I get offended when they're, you know, rude to me on the phone or in person. And then, you know, later on that week, few weeks from now, it's like, these people are not feeling well.
5: Right.
4: You're dealing with them when they're having to come in for an appointment. Who knows? They might have just got some bad news about stuff. Don't take it personal. They could be having a hard time. They could be dealing with personal issues on top of their lung issues, financial issues. You never know. Don't take it personal. So sometimes I have to keep constantly reminding myself, this has nothing to do with me. I'm nice to them. If they want to be rude to me, they're dealing with however they deal with it, you know? So.
5: Right. But showing true compassion is not having or adopting whatever spirit that they might be going through
4: exactly.
5: at that moment.
4: Exactly.
5: Because showing true compassion is not holding on to unforgiveness, jealousy, envy, mm-hmm. or just any type of hatred or vengeance.
4: Right.
5: Again, showing it is giving that person a chance to heal. Like, okay, I know you don't want to be there. Because nobody wants to go to the hospital.
4: Right.
5: But just the fact that you're showing them, hey, it's all right. We understand that you're here.
4: Right.
5: We're here to help you.
4: Mm-hmm.
5: That's the whole thing about being hospital. I'm just going to straight say it, continuously renewing your mind in the Word of God. Mm-hmm. You're constantly, the Lord is transforming your mind, healing your thought process, healing all that, so you can show more genuine compassion. And, I mean, of course, obey His Word and hear Him from Him.
4: Yes, so definitely. And if you're just now tuning in, this is Anchored in Christ with myself, Amber, and my brother in Christ, Carlton. We have our topics and discussions here every first and third Saturday of the month from 12 p.m. to 12:30 p.m. You can tune in to your Power Gospel station here at 98.7 FM or 11:30 a.m. Or if you do not have access to a radio, we have a free app that is free for all Android smartphone, tablet devices. 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We are located at 336 Rodenburg Avenue, Biloxi, Mississippi, 39531. We would just love for you to come and worship with us. We get some very, very, very good word here. Very. And you get fed, and you can, it's just real good. We get really good teachings here. But yes, also, that kind of that reminds me of 1 Peter 3:8. Finally, be ye all of one mind, having compassion one of another. Love as brethren. Be pitiful. Be courteous. It says love as brethren.
5: Yes.
4: You know. So, and with that, thank you, Holy Spirit. With that, that's also like you have siblings, right? You get mad at them. Mm-hmm. You argue. Sometimes you're like, I do not. Ooh, I don't like them. But that doesn't mean you don't love them. There's been times where, you know, I love movies, obviously. I've seen movies where there will be siblings just got into a heated argument, slammed the door in their face. Then the sibling goes out, gets into trouble, and that older sibling, or even the younger sibling, immediately comes to their rescue and is there like nothing ever happened. So it says love as brethren. So that doesn't mean that you won't be mad at somebody. You won't have disagreements. But remember to show compassion. Remember to think about like, okay, well, what is this person going through at this time? Why?
5: Right.
4: Why did they speak to me this way? Why are they acting this way? What can I do to let them know, hey, I'm not mad at you. I see you. I know you're acting a little different. I'm not upset by it. I would like to know what's going on. I'm here to talk if you need to.
5: Mm-hmm.
4: Or I'm just here to be a listening ear, you know? So,
5: I mean, Jesus is the greatest compassion shower ever.
4: Oh, of course.
5: Ever. I mean, in Matthew... Matthew 9:35, there's so many examples. Jesus went about all the cities and villages teaching in their synagogues, preaching the gospel of the kingdom and healing every sickness and every disease among the people.
4: Mm-hmm.
5: I mean, these are, again, showing compassion. You're not showing it to people that actually, you're showing it to people that you know and then people you don't know.
4: Exactly.
5: So, I mean, him just giving us examples. I mean, I'm going to go on to Matthew 9:36.
4: Uh-huh.
5: I'll say, but when he saw the multitudes, he was moved with compassion because they were weary and scattered like sheep, having no shepherd.
4: Mm.
5: 37. Then he said to his disciples, the harvest truly is plentiful, but the laborers are few. Therefore, pray the Lord of the harvest to send out laborers unto his harvest. So basically, there's so many people that need help.
4: Mm-hmm.
5: Don't act like the Levite or the Pharisee when you see somebody. I thank you, Jesus, for not leaving me when I was half dead.
4: Yes.
5: In my personal situations.
4: Mm-hmm.
5: I thank God for just bandaging me up and putting me in a good place to be planted and rooted and just being time to heal.
4: Yeah.
5: Because that's what everybody needs. Everybody has a wounded testimony.
4: Mm-hmm.
5: Everybody has a situation that they feel like it's impossible. And I mean, the need for the listeners that are listening to this program today, if you feel like you've been written off, if you feel like you've been just going through situations. It could be a court case. It could be, again, like you said earlier, a bad hospital visit, a mm-hmm. bad report. Mm-hmm. I mean, no, we're here showing compassion. Everybody around you, we're here at this moment, at this point in time, showing you compassion that we understand we're there. We may not know the situation you're going through at the moment, but in Jesus' name, it is okay. Mm-hmm. It is all right. Speaking of those that are battling the suicide demon. Mm-hmm. Oh, Jesus, I just thank you for binding. Oh, thank you for binding the hand of the enemy in that realm. Mm-hmm. I just thank you. I could just go on because I'm so passionate about this. Because, I mean, don't look at a homeless person or displaced person and act like you're better than them.
4: Right, because it could be you.
5: Exactly. It's only by the grace.
4: We are one paycheck away. We are one loss of a job away from being that way. So do not take it for granted. Do not think you are better than anybody. If anything, use what you have to help them.
5: Yes, because the Lord provided it to you in the first place.
4: Right.
5: So bless others, help others.
4: Yes. And, you know, I love seeing those videos of in the grocery store. People are like, oh, excuse me, can I squeeze by you real quick? And they swipe their card and pay for that person's groceries.
5: Yes.
4: That, I love seeing stuff like that. That also lets me know and gives me hope that there are still good people in the world. You know, we sometimes feel like, well, what's the point? You know, this world is just so evil. People are just hurting each other. You know, what's the point? You know, just don't be like that. Just show compassion.
5: I mean, I thank God for allowing the person's heart not to be hard-hearted.
4: Right.
5: And allowing to be tender-hearted to his will and his spirit to help out continuously. That's why we should pray that every single day, that our heart doesn't become hard because of the situations and just all the trials and tribulations that we go through. Because you don't want that. You don't want to be bitter. You don't want to be just angry, because it's just a test.
4: Exactly.
5: That's all it is.
4: And if you know, I know this world is it's waxing worse and worse, and it's scary. And, you know, I know there might be somebody out there that's like, I want to help, but I'm just so scared. What if they try to hurt me? What if I pray to the Lord first? Have faith.
5: Mm-hmm.
4: If you have faith just the size of a mustard seed. And then it says, faith without works is dead, being alone. Have faith in God. And then also pray that God give you discernment.
5: Yes.
4: That discernment is very real. You will be able to, you know, if you feel like, I want to give to somebody. And you can just look at somebody and the Spirit will give you the spirit of discernment. Be like, no, there's something on them. Don't interact with them.
5: Right.
4: But the person next to them, yes. You know, so that if you really want to, if it's truly in your heart to give and help people, pray, but you're scared because of how this world is and you're scared with interacting with people, just pray to the Lord and ask for discernment and to help you and to guide you on how to pick who, you know, just ask him to help you. That also brings me to Colossians 3:12. Put on, therefore, as the elect of God, holy and beloved, bowels of mercies, kindness, humbleness of mind, meekness, long-suffering. Mercies in this aspect is compassion. So showing mercy, that's also showing compassion. So that right there, you know,
5: I'm just going to tag team on that one in Galatians 6:2. Uh-huh. Bear one another's burdens and so fulfill the law of Christ.
4: Mm-hmm.
5: So, I mean.
4: Yes. Yes, yes, yes. And sometimes, you know, all people need is just a listening ear. There have been plenty of times where I've gone to my mom and I'm like, can I talk to you? But I just want you to listen. Because, you know, sometimes you just need somebody to listen. You don't want advice. You don't want to hear what you should do, what you can do. Because most of the time, you know that. You just want somebody. You just want to know that somebody's there listening to you.
5: Yeah.
4: And giving a response and to console you. But also, if you don't have anybody that you can trust to do that, the Lord.
5: Yeah, always tell him.
4: Talk to the Lord. Just as we are talking to you now, you can do that in your room. You know, you don't always have to It's not always, oh, your gracious Heavenly Father. No. You don't always have to. You can just be, Lord, help me. Have mercy on me. I'm struggling. It doesn't always have to be, you know, what you see on TV, breaking down in a sweat and you hooting and hollering. It's not always it's not like that. You know, just talk to the Lord. He is our friend. That song, What a Friend We Have in Jesus. All our sins and griefs to bear. So just talk to him. Like, Lord, I need your help. I'm feeling this kind of way, such and such. I thought they were my friend, but they're acting like this. I don't know what to do. They're acting really strange. Mm-hmm. I feel a way about it. Do you think there might be going through something, Lord? Is there anything you think I could possibly do? If you talk to him like that, the Lord and the Holy Spirit will give you revelation of, yes, they're dealing with something right now. They're such and such is sick. Such and such is doing whatever. Don't take it personal. Show compassion. Have compassion on others and have compassion on yourself.
5: Yes, because we are our worst critics.
4: Yes. And, you know, going through things,
5: it's not a bad life. It's just a lesson.
4: Right. Right. So. You don't have what's that saying? You don't have a bad life. It's just a bad time or something. It's just a hard time. You don't have a hard life. You're just going through a hard time. Something along those lines. But yes, you don't have a terrible life. You don't. No. Your life isn't hard.
5: Be thankful for life.
4: Exactly. So, you know, be thankful. And don't ruminate on what could have been, what should have been, what you should have said, what you should have did, you know.
5: Yeah, just ask God forgiveness and ask him for guidance to do better the next time.
4: For sure.
5: Even Galatians 6 and 9, and let us not grow weary while doing good. For in due season we shall reap if we do not lose heart. And, you know, seeing things going on nowadays, people just losing heart because of lack of compassion. They're trying to be selfish, like, I want to guard my heart even more. Which the Bible does say, guard your heart, because out of it is issues of life. Which,
4: correct.
5: That's why we say pray for discernment.
4: Yes.
5: So those situations, he is going to protect you and guard you regardless. That's what the Lord does every day.
4: Yes.
5: So, yes. But showing compassion to others that may, you know, not have anyone is literally like you're doing the Good Samaritan. Yes. You're being a Good Samaritan.
4: Yes.
5: Even the story about the prodigal son.
4: Mm-hmm.
5: How the brother was like, I've been here the entire time. This dude left, but the father was just happy that his son came back after experiencing all those things. He didn't even know he wasn't there. Right. But just the fact that he came back and showed love, feast, all that.
4: Yes.
5: He was just happy for that because that is safety. Yes. That is the way you show compassion, even to people you don't like.
4: Mm-hmm.
5: Even people that have done you wrong. Mm-hmm. Show them compassion. Show them this is the way you should act.
4: Yep. Most definitely. And, you know, as we are closing here, I just want to say again, along with having compassion on others, have compassion on yourself. Whatever you've been through, whatever you are currently going through, give yourself grace and give yourself compassion. There is no
5: condemnation in the body of Christ.
4: That, and there's no timeline on healing whenever you, especially if going through something traumatic. You know, I won't, that's a whole nother topic, especially with myself, but there's no condemnation. Don't condemn yourself. Show yourself grace. Give yourself grace and show yourself compassion and show compassion on others. Love others because the Lord loves you. Thank you so much for tuning in to Anchored in Christ. This has been myself, Amber, and my brother in Christ, Carlton. And we just look forward to you guys tuning in on the next time. Amen and be blessed.
5: Be blessed.
2: 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Can you lift your hands? 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

0: 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You'll experience the anointed and powerful teachings of Pastor George Dix, Jr. We believe your life will be changed and you will soar into the next dimension God has for you. My husband, Pastor George Dix, Jr., and I, along with the partners of Passage Family Church, encourage you to fly high. I'm Lady Michelle.
1: Hello, everybody, and welcome to Passage. Thank you so much, Pastor Palinthia, for ministering to us tonight. I just really believe that it's a powerful thing when we get into the presence of God through worship. And I just hope today that you did just that. I hope that you worship the Lord, because worship is a lifestyle of faithful obedience toward God in the name of Jesus Christ. And I just hope that you really made an intentional effort to just live in worship today, to all of our guests tonight who've signed on, to all of those who've connected with us. I just want you to know that I'm really delighted. I'm excited that you're here with us. I have a brief nugget of truth that I want to share with you tonight. And I hope that you'll have your notepad, you'll have your phone, your iPad, whatever you have to take a note, because actually, well beyond what I say tonight, I'm depending on the Holy Spirit to minister to you and to make an indelible mark on your heart, something that will cause you to consider your position with God, something that will cause you to consider your relationship with God through a personal relationship with Jesus Christ. So tonight, let's go ahead and get into the Word, and I hope that you're ready. If you will, get your Bibles, your Kingdom Constitution, and you might be relaxing in your easy chair, but why don't we just stand together and honor the Lord as we read His Word. We're going to read just one verse, but first, just take your Bible, if you will, and hold it up just as high as you can and make this faith confession. I hear the Word. I believe the Word. I receive the Word. I will never be the same again. I am forever changed. Please, somebody say, by the Word. Hallelujah. Glory to God. Join me, if you will, in the Old Testament, the book of Joshua. The Old Testament, the book of Joshua, a very familiar text. It is Joshua chapter 24, and I'm going to be reading verse 14. Joshua chapter 24, verse 14. While you're finding it, I always like to remind you that the Bible says the grass withers and the flowers fade, but the word of our God shall stand how long? Forever. It shall stand forever. Never forget that our vision is an ever-expanding global community of Christ disciples living the victorious life, and that can only be done through abiding by the Word of God. Joshua chapter 24, verse 14. The Word of God, the passage reads as follows. Now therefore, fear the Lord, which means to reverence and to honor Him. Fear the Lord and serve Him in sincerity and in truth. In sincerity and in truth. And put away, please somebody say, put away. And put away the gods which your fathers served on the other side of the flood and in Egypt, and serve the Lord. Serve the Lord. Please bow your heads. Gracious Father, we thank you tonight for all that you've already done in our lives, for what you're doing even this very moment, and through your word, what you promised to continue to do. Father, we surrender and submit to you tonight. We desire, God, to hear from you. Use this, your messenger. Anoint his tongue and our ears that we might all be forever changed, never to be the same again. In Jesus' matchless name we ask. And everybody said, amen. You may be seated in the precious sight of a holy God. You know, I just hope that you would connect with somebody and share this stream tonight. I hope that you'll remember the things that are being said. But, you know, it's not just for you. It's not just for me. I believe that as messengers of the gospel and those who have been called to share the good news, and if you're a believer, you've been called, I want to encourage you to share it, take notes, share it, call somebody, tweet somebody, connect with somebody in some way, and share what I believe the Lord is going to speak unto us tonight. I want to get into the message, our lesson tonight, and it's entitled actually part two of what I started last week, and this is the conclusion tonight, which is You Better Watch That. That's the title. You Better Watch That. You Better Watch That. My subtopic is You Have an Assignment. In a nutshell, let me just tell you straight up front that oftentimes we get distracted in life by a number of things. But I'm asking you to have an attitude of perseverance and an attitude that of alertness about anything that tries to creep up into your life and in any way abort your destiny or get your attention off of God. I just really want you to pay attention to what the Lord speaks into your heart, because I believe that God is truly up to something in each of our lives. It goes without saying that everybody wants to be successful. Naturally, everybody wants to be successful. No one in their right mind, that is, wants to fail. Nobody. I think it's safe to say that. Everybody wants to succeed. Naturally, of course, success, though, means different, may mean something different from one person to the next. Most people measure success based on what matters to them. Did you notice what I just said? Most people measure success based on what they declare as priorities in their life or what matters to them. For some people, success may mean whatever it takes to be to impress others. Now that's a dangerous way to live. That's a dangerous way to live. But a lot of people call success in their life, they measure it based on who's impressed with them or what they're doing. For some people, success may mean achieving their ideal weight, or overcoming a phobia, like a phobia of fear of flying in an airplane. Success may mean being recruited by their favorite sports team or league. For some people, success may mean finishing college or learning a trade or starting a profitable, growing business. For some, may mean landing a job or eventually retiring. I don't know which one of these

from college. And yet others, for others, success may simply mean being happy and being content and healthy and having a peace of mind. For some people, that's success all by itself. So again, success means different things to different people. But may I submit to you tonight, please consider this. May I submit to you that everything that looks like or feels like or is called success is not necessarily success. We call things certain things because perhaps that's how we've been indoctrinated, or otherwise our culture, our society teaches us to believe or accept. But the question is, whose definition of success are you using? Whose definition of success are you using? And does your definition matter anyway? Does that definition matter anyway? At all, does it really matter? Now, you may have come up believing and measuring your success under certain terms, but I'm asking you to reevaluate that tonight, because I believe that in some cases, things have occurred in our lives that have drawn us away from our true purpose and what we really should be pursuing and what we are declaring as success. What really matter? What definition are you truly using, and does that definition really even matter? For example, if I like my steak well done, my beef steak well done, and you are cooking it for me, or someone is cooking it for me, frankly, it does not matter that they prefer their steak medium rare, does it? No. Likewise, since God is the Almighty Creator, Himself, and He created us for His glory, it is He who has exclusive privilege or rights to place whatever order He wishes upon our lives. I really want you to think about that for a moment. Sometimes we confuse ourselves about or having, let me say it this way, we have the wrong perspective about whether or not, about who really should matter. When it comes to us, we have a certain way, but when it comes to God, our attitude or our perception is perhaps something different. Only God, by and His word, determine if the order has been successfully filled. He has the right and the privilege, because He's our Creator, to place the order upon our lives, and He has. He's given each of us an assignment, and that's our subtext tonight, fulfilling our assignment. You have an assignment. God has given an order. He's placed an assignment on our life, and we really don't have the prerogative to determine that we are not going to do it His way if we plan to please Him. In worldly terms, success is generally defined in terms of status and position. In worldly terms, success is generally defined in terms of education and influence, connections and popularity and material possessions and wealth. That's how we generally define or think of success. Our society teaches us that way. Culture, our culture, and how we live and what we aspire to and what, in many ways, we have been trained to aspire to or otherwise declare as important. We see those things as being successful or a measure of success. But don't be fooled, my friend. Don't be fooled by that. I mean, I don't care who's saying it. I don't care who's calling it out. I don't care who's defining it. Don't be fooled. If you're not doubly careful, these kind of things can become temptations to you. And worse yet, they can become prime motivations in your life. The standard by which you live, whether or not your status is this or that, or your position is this or that, or whether or not your wealth is this or that, or your influence is this or that. You know, in their place, that's all fine and well. But we want to make sure that we are not living our lives on the wrong standard. So I caution you tonight, when those kind of things creep up, you better watch that.
You know, sometimes people watch out for snakes in their yard, but I'm here to tell you that if you start measuring your success based on what the world standards are, you better watch that. You better be really careful about that, because it's easy to get caught up in this world trying to achieve things and to please people and even please yourself and to fulfill godly standards that have no relationship.

relationship whatsoever to what God has called us to do. You better watch that. Somebody ought to type that in there. You better watch that. You better watch it. You better be careful. You better pay attention. Pay attention. Be mindful of ungodly attractions or things that try to pull you away from your focus on God. In Matthew chapter 26, verse 41, Jesus is recorded as saying, "Watch and pray that ye enter not into temptation, for the spirit indeed is willing, but the flesh is weak." You know, the spirit within desires to fulfill the call of God on our lives. But the reality is our flesh is counter to that and wants to pull us away from and interfere, intercept that which God wants us to do and interfere in such a way as we only do those things that the world or our flesh is pushing us toward. Be sober. Be vigilant, Peter said. Be sober, be vigilant, for your adversary, the devil, as a roaring lion, walketh about seeking whom he may devour. He wants to pull you away. I don't know what you're struggling at. I don't know what you're pursuing in life, but be careful about your definition of success, because if you are trying to please other people or trying to reach a certain pedestal in order to be declared as successful, but it has no correlation whatsoever to what God has established in his word, not only are you going in the wrong direction, you're headed for a major letdown, a major letdown. Make God's definitions, make God's will, make his word your priority. Make it your focus. And anything that tempts you in any way to make something else a higher priority, be careful about that. As we said in our text, you better watch that. Don't let stuff just creep up in your life. I mean, don't leave the door wide open. You know, I remember back in the day, or at least my parents used to tell us that when they were kids, they would go to bed with the front door open. Sometimes just a screen up and with the windows up. Even I remember that as a kid. You know, you had screens. Sometimes you didn't have a screen at the window either. You know, the mosquitoes come in and the wind blew and everything else. But the truth of the matter is sometimes we open ourselves up to the enemies attacking our lives, and we're not careful of the doors that we have opened and allowed access by the devil into our lives. I want to encourage you to watch that. Be very careful about how you live and what you and what you do and what you focus on and what is a priority in your life. Again, Jesus said, "Watch and pray that you enter not into temptation, for indeed, enter not into temptation. The spirit indeed is willing, it says, but the flesh is weak. The flesh is weak. Your flesh will lead you out the back door and never bring you back to the front." Never. If you allow your flesh to lead and to guide you, you find yourself sometimes drifting. You will find yourself drifting away from God. The devil uses people. The devil uses things as instruments to appeal to you, to tempt you, to draw you away. Don't allow yourself to be drawn away seeking after something that is inconsistent with the will of God, trying to be successful in a manner that is not according to the will of God. Don't fall in love with the world, and don't fall in love with the world's ways. The world is those ungodly systems of the world, the ungodly systems and influences of our culture and our society. In this context, that's what the world is. It's the influences of our culture, the influences of our society on us if we allow it. It is those philosophies, those values, the lifestyles that oppose the will of God and is hostile toward God. Don't let the world tie you in a knot. Don't allow the world to cause you external influences opposed to the will of God. Don't allow those things to cause you to drift away and to get caught up in stuff that is inconsistent with the will of God. The Apostle John warns us, and it's in 1 John chapter 2, verse 15 and 16. He says, "Love not the world." In other words, don't be overly consumed with the world. Don't be captivated with the world. Don't be led by the world, godly systems, and what the culture says and what the society says. Because if it's not in the Word of God, you may find yourself way out in left field. You may find yourself doing stuff that you know that you're not supposed to be doing. So what does John say, the Apostle John? He said, "Love not the world
Love not the world, neither the things that are in the world. If any man love the world, the love of the Father is not in him. In other words, we can't have two masters. We can't be loving on God and loving on the world, trying to do please the world and live the world's way, and at the same time please God and live God's way. No, he said, either you're going to love one, or he said, if any man love the world, the love of the Father is not in him. In verse 18 of that same book and chapter, it says, for all that is in the world, the lust of the flesh, the lust of the eyes, and the pride of life is not of the Father, but is of the world. Where are we going with this? Once we hear the truth, once we hear the truth, once we hear the uncompromised word of God, once you hear the gospel, the good news that Jesus Christ died and he was buried and he rose again, once you hear that, wrap your mind around that, accept that. Don't be dissuaded by contrary doctrine or teaching. You may not understand it all, but because it's God's word, I just want to encourage you to open your heart and be receptive to it. Be intentional about it too. When you hear the truth, grab onto it. Latch onto it. When you know it's the word of God, stand firmly on his word. And anything else that tries to creep in, you better watch that. You better watch it. Pay attention. Don't allow stuff to creep in and cause you to doubt the word of God. The word of God is it. That settles it. Whatever God said, that's it. It's settled in heaven, the Bible says. And when we know the word of God, we come into the knowledge of the truth. We need to walk in that. The Bible says in John chapter 8, verse 32, you shall know the truth and the truth shall make you free. How else are you going to be free? There is no other way. If you really want to be successful, if you really want to soar, if you really want to freely soar in the manner that God has called you to, fulfilling the assignment that he's given you, we've got to make sure that we are abiding by the word of God. Be intentional. Be sure to let the word of God fall on good ground, not on stony ground, not on thorny ground, not by the wayside. You know, in other words, not paying attention to the word, not being receptive to the word, or getting caught up in the affairs of life, or being too caught up with yourself or other pursuits in life. No, I want to encourage you to be sure to allow the word of God to fall on good ground. What do I mean by that? Have a receptive and responsive heart to the truth. Have a receptive, an open heart, a receptive heart, an open heart, a responsive heart to the truth. In other words, when you hear the truth, open up your heart and believe it, and then respond to it. When we get the truth, that's how you grow. That's how you're successful. You walk in the truth. Once you are enlightened with the truth, take off your grave clothes and come out of your tomb. Don't allow the devil to keep you in the past or to live in sins that simply are contrary to the word of God. Come out, take off your grave clothes and come out of your tomb. Whatever sin you may have been living in, whatever unrighteousnesses you've been experiencing or walking in your life, put those things down, come out of your tomb, and walk with the Lord. That's once you've been enlightened. Once you know the truth, open your heart up and watch God work miracles. Watch God do extraordinary things. Watch by his spirit dwelling on the inside of you as a believer begin to carry you to heights unknown, things that you haven't experienced before in the kingdom of God. I want to encourage you to walk firmly in the truth. Don't allow anything to move you. What did Paul say? He said, be steadfast and unmovable, always abounding, you know, in the work of the Lord. For as much as you know that your labor is not in vain in the Lord. In other words, once you know the truth, be receptive to the truth, be responsive to the truth, and walk in that truth. Because when you're doing that, you're laboring, you're walking into what God has called you to do. You have an assignment. In Mark chapter 16, verse 15, the Bible says, go ye into all the world. Those were Jesus' words. Go ye into all the world and preach the gospel. What really does that mean? That means let your light shine. Jesus said that in Matthew chapter 5, verse 16. Let your light shine. Tell the story of Jesus Christ. Let your life, your lifestyle,
be the greatest message you'll ever preach. Let people see how you live. Let them see that what you consider to be success is living for God. What you consider to be success is pleasing God. Let the world see that, yeah, it's okay to have the education. It's okay to have the big house. It's okay to have the fine ride. It's okay to have perhaps the bling bling. It's okay to have status and position in their place. But let the world see that what you're really concerned about is pleasing God, living for him. Heed to the word of truth. Hear the word. Be open to the word. Be responsive to the word. James said this way in James chapter 1, verse 22, be ye doers of the word. You know, we ought to stop hearing the truth and then going right back to doing what we are accustomed to doing or what it is we in our flesh want to do. No, James said it here. He said, be doers of the word, not hearers only. You know, we've got a lot of people who hear it. Thank God we have a lot of people who also do it, okay? But he's reminding us here, be doers of the word, not hearers only, deceiving, he said, your own selves. The Apostle Paul told the church at Galatia, listen to this, this is really powerful. He said in Galatians chapter 3, verse 1, O foolish Galatians, who have bewitched you that you should not obey the truth. You know, I don't care what anybody says. If the president comes on himself with all due respect and says something that is contrary to the word of God, forget what the president said. And I say that with all due respect. Stick with the word of God. The word of God supersedes anything any man, including the one standing before you, says. Don't be bewitched, Paul said. Who? Oh, foolish Galatians, who has bewitched you that you should not obey the truth? When you get the truth, run with it. Run with the truth. Every opportunity you got, because that's the way you watch the devil, if you will, and keep him at bay and not coming up into your life. You better watch that. When the devil tries to do that, don't be foolish as they were. Jesus said, ye shall know the truth and ye shall know the truth and the truth shall make you free. So don't be deceived, my friends. Success is what God says it is, and success can only be achieved on God's terms. What is it you're running after? What is it you really want? What I want to remind you about is what Jesus said in Matthew 6:33. He says, seek ye first the kingdom of God and his righteousness, and all these things shall be added unto you. Did you hear the promise there? He's saying, put God first. Put the expansion of his kingdom. Put service to the kingdom of God. Put the pleasure of God, the delight of God above everything else. There's a promise behind it. He said, all of that stuff will be added. Anything else that you need and desires of your heart that are consistent with the will of God and his word, he said, I'll add that. But he said, make me first. So if you want success in life, go after God, go after his word, go after his will. And success can only be achieved on the creator, and realize that the success can only be achieved on the creator's terms. It simply does not matter what you or I or the world labels as success. Stop getting brainwashed. Stop trying to please other people if you happen to be one of those, as it relate in a way that contradicts or collides with the word of God. I really want to encourage you, make a turn. If the standard for success in your life has been what your culture says or what society says or what the clique says on the job, if it's inconsistent with the word of God, if it isn't to please God, turn away from that. God himself defined what success is, and he defined it in his word. God himself defined success, and he defined it in his word. Let's just make this simple. Success can only be consistent, that which is consistent with the word of God. Be mindful when people or things pull you in the wrong direction under the guise of achieving success. You know, if somebody comes to you and say, you know, I got a good deal for you. You know, you do this and we'll do this together and we're going to be able to achieve great things. And you know in your heart, that ain't right. That's not what God would have me do. You know, somebody comes to you and say, you know, don't give your tithe and offering to the church for a whole month.
Invest this with me, and I'll show you where real profit and where real success is. I mean, you better watch that. When the devil or anyone, he'll use anybody and anything he can to get you to defy his word in the interest of self-promotion or success on worldly terms. I'm encouraging you to call it what it is. It's a lie. It's a lie from hell. Do things God's way. Be mindful when people or even things try to pull you in the wrong direction, and particularly when they pull you, attempting to do it under the guise of success. And be careful about what you call success to. I hope you can hear that that's where I'm really going here. Be careful about what you call success, because success is everything that looks like success is not success. I really want you to remember that one. Everything that looks like success, everything that people call success. I mean, bottom line, whose definition really matters anyway? Whose definition really matters? And you know, it would really be a sad situation for us to live out, for you or I to live our entire life running behind what others and the world or something else has defined as success and miss what God has said is success. The only standard for success that amounts to anything is what God says.

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3: Wait a minute. I got another definition. I got another definition of victory. And it's not complicated. Look at your neighbor and say, neighbor. I can go through a whole list of words, but I got one word that'll capture it all. My word for victory is Jesus.

talking about something ever.

这样子。

Mississippi, it's time to stand up to take a seat, a U.S. Senate seat. This November, we can turn out to the polls and put Scott Colomb in that U.S. Senate seat. Scott has seen the cost of living rise while our wages fall behind. He understands that for most of us, affording groceries and paying bills is getting harder, and he'll fight to make Mississippi affordable. He'll push back on the tariffs that are not creating jobs, but instead causing layoffs and families to struggle. Scott Colomb will always put the needs of Mississippi first and make sure that the hard work we're doing actually pays off. Mississippi deserves a senator who cares about all of us, a senator who will put our families first. We need a senator who will speak truth to power and fight for a better Mississippi. Scott Colomb is that senator. It's never too early to get organized. Check your registration status and make a plan to vote for Scott Colomb on November 3rd. Paid for by BlackPack, BlackPack.com, which is responsible for the content of this ad and not authorized by any candidate or candidates committee.

You know, we as men sometimes have a tendency to look on the other side. But I want to let you know that the grass is no greener on the other side.

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4: Now, oftentimes we get so caught up in what we're going through until we start complaining, Lord, why me? 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

You know what? 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I won't complain. Can I say that one more time?

They think they can get away with this. Rewriting our history. Redrawing our maps. Erasing our progress. Our rights and our votes are under attack. But Mississippi has always had leaders with moral clarity. 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Mississippi matters. And Scott Colomb is the leader Mississippi needs. It's never too early to get organized. Check your registration status and make a plan to vote for Scott Colomb for U.S. Senate on November 3rd. 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

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Hey!

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And whatever you need from the Lord, I found out when I got sick, you didn't have to wait until tomorrow. You can get it right now. How many believe? How many believe?

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And what I want you to do is say three words, and I want you to press down on his shoulders real quickly. If you want God to bless them and bless you, that sickness in your body, that financial problem, oh, you ain't got to say nothing. If you need a healing right now, when God touched my body that Wednesday night, I didn't have to wait till Thursday. He touched me right then. How many believe he can move in here?

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I

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Listen. We were over in the Bahamas. 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All the kids on the front row, y'all come up close. 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

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Yeah. Come on. Praise is what I do.

0: can get away with this. Rewriting our history. Redrawing our maps. Erasing our progress. Our rights and our votes are under attack. But Mississippi has always had leaders with moral clarity. Leaders who will stand up to the enemies of progress and protect the freedoms our ancestors fought for. Scott Colomb is a leader for a time such as this. He knows we must fight these attempts to turn back the clock, to rig our elections and dismantle civil rights and voting laws. Scott Colomb knows we've fought too hard to go backwards. And when we send him to the United States Senate, he'll fight to keep our communities moving forward. Leadership matters. Mississippi matters. And Scott Colomb is the leader Mississippi needs. It's never too early to get organized. Check your registration status and make a plan to vote for Scott Colomb for U.S. Senate on November 3rd. 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
1: 2 Peter 1 and 3 tells us that God has given us everything that we need for life and godliness through our knowledge of Him.

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Get ready. All of your haters are waving. All the people that underestimated you are second guessing. Family members owe you an apology. Why? Because you already won.

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Wave to every person who didn't think you were gonna make it. He meant it for evil, but you're getting ready to work it out because God is good all the time. My dear friends, we are winners. This is Jamal Harrison Brown with my baby

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1: Come on, because

Pacific, it's time to stand up to take a seat, a U.S. Senate seat. This November, we can turn out to the polls and put Scott Colomb in that U.S. Senate seat. Scott has seen the cost of living rise while our wages fall behind. He understands that for most of us, affording groceries and paying bills is getting harder, and he'll fight to make Mississippi affordable. He'll push back on the tariffs that are not creating jobs, but instead causing layoffs and families to struggle. Scott Colomb will always put the needs of Mississippi first and make sure that the hard work we're doing actually pays off. Mississippi deserves a senator who cares about all of us, a senator who will put our families first. We need a senator who will speak truth to power and fight for a better Mississippi. Scott Colomb is that senator. It's never too early to get organized. Check your registration status and make a plan to vote for Scott Colomb on November 3rd. Paid for by BlackPack, BlackPack.com, which is responsible for the content of this ad and not authorized by any candidate.

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Come on, praise him.

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rejoice.

time to stand up to take a seat, a U.S. Senate seat. This November, we can turn out to the polls and put Scott Colomb in that U.S. Senate seat. Scott has seen the cost of living rise while our wages fall behind. He understands that for most of us, affording groceries and paying bills is getting harder, and he'll fight to make Mississippi affordable. He'll push back on the tariffs that are not creating jobs, but instead causing layoffs and families to struggle. Scott Colomb will always put the needs of Mississippi first and make sure that the hard work we're doing actually pays off. Mississippi deserves a senator who cares about all of us, a senator who will put our families first. We need a senator who will speak truth to power and fight for a better Mississippi. Scott Colomb is that senator. It's never too early to get organized. Check your registration status and make a plan to vote for Scott Colomb on November 3rd. Paid for by BlackPack, BlackPack.com, which is responsible for the content of this ad and not authorized by any candidate or candidates committee.

think they can get away with this. Rewriting our history. Redrawing our maps. Erasing our progress. Our rights and our votes are under attack. But Mississippi has always had leaders with moral clarity. Leaders who will stand up to the enemies of progress and protect the freedoms our ancestors fought for. Scott Colomb is a leader for a time such as this. He knows we must fight these attempts to turn back the clock, to rig our elections and dismantle civil rights and voting laws. Scott Colomb knows we've fought too hard to go backwards. And when we send him to the United States Senate, he'll fight to keep our communities moving forward. Leadership matters. Mississippi matters. And Scott Colomb is the leader Mississippi needs. It's never too early to get organized. Check your registration status and make a plan to vote for Scott Colomb for U.S. Senate on November 3rd. 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

Let's take it to the next level. This is how we do it. Only faith pleases God. I'm not moved by what I see. I'm not moved by my circumstance. I'm only moved by the word of God. Come on, Latina.

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